0: including the NPP, that the macroeconomic figures are good. But they think that it is not reflecting in the pockets of the people. That is their problem. The other issue is that they mention figures that some ministers are not comfortable with. And I think you yourself, you were there, and everybody heard the minister very well. He said, we have done nothing. And as a result of that, people are not feeling the benefit of what we have done. But let me tell you, to save 15 billion to pay for a debt that you created, that 15 billion he's talking of could have been used for the capital
1: expenditure.
0: He's talking of. Meanwhile, he's saying DDEP did us good. It did us good, but it's giving us, it's depriving us of an investment today because of the mismanagement you created in this country to an extent that you had to take our poor pensioners' monies to save this country. Some of them died of heart attacks. Some of them couldn't even buy their medications and the rest. If you want to really know whether the country's economy is good or not, you ask of the confidence of consumers and business people. How are consumers feeling it? Do we see price changes in produce and services in Ghana every week? Because prices are now stable. They are better stable than before. So whatever amount you have, you want to calculate your expenditure in the month, you can program yourself. Previously, you couldn't do that. You go today to buy a tin of tomatoes, and next week you're going to buy the same tomatoes, and the price will change. It means that the value of your salary is maintained. Previously, it wasn't like that. Importers and businessmen, when you're going to import items, because of the reduce in the what exchange rate or the stability of the exchange rate, you are able to plan, you are able to import and keep your prices stable. Besides that, when you want to go and borrow loan for your business, the interest is stable and is low, so you make more benefit from the loan you go to pick. So business people are comfortable with the stability in the interest rate. Consumers are comfortable with the stability in the what? In the inflation rate.
1: Mm.
0: Besides that, if you want to check the general tempo of Ghanaians, it is not a time that you hear much about mismanagement. What we're hearing is that you are not spending. Mawena, if you have a company, they hand over a company to you that has serious financial crisis, what is the first thing you do? You assess to see where you can build and come up. The most important thing that we identified when we were opposition is that we were spending carelessly and recklessly. And we're borrowing carelessly and recklessly and spending it recklessly.
1: Mm.
0: The best thing to do is to spend in areas that would provide more income and more taxes. That is where this government is pushing our money into. And you can see what we did previously, even before we left government, where we invested our monies. Atuabo Gas, Temaport, Accra International Airport, several important ventures area, Temaport, I've mentioned it, Rich Hospital, the Legon Medical School. All these things were capital investments that can generate money to pay for themselves. Now we have come back to power and we say we are not going to invest in things that would not cause us to gain any benefit from it. One, the minister has ensured that he put in place mechanisms that no CEO or no board or no entity can just get up and say, I'm giving a contract to this person without recourse to as to whether you have money or you don't have money. So we are controlling

0: what we call the expenditure.
1: Mm.
0: We have to have the money available, projected money available, before we commit ourselves into spending. That will cause the country to reduce the debt that we have. Because if you give out contracts so much and we owe people, we have to pay a lot. And this brings me to one important thing. That is about the way we've been able to reduce our debt to about 45% to GDP. Do you know what is meant by that? The more we owe people, we owe the external investors, the more we owe Ghanaians, the more interest we need to pay monthly for that. So if you owe somebody 20 billion, the interest you pay for a 20 billion, is that the same thing as paying an interest for 10 billion? So what has the government done? Paying most of the debts to take us out of the what? The chunk status in which we were. And as a result of that, now we have been classified to be a stable, our debt has been classified to be stable and can withstand shocks. Meaning that previously, we couldn't withstand shocks, we could collapse at any time. Now, paying all, most of the debts that we've been able to pay has freed us the space and has upgraded us in a way that external investors now have confidence in the country and are willing and have not even opened the gate for us to go to the international market to borrow, something we could not do. So one important factor of a good manager of an economy is to ensure that your debts are well controlled so that you don't have too much interest to pay on loans. That money that can be used to invest in something else would have gone to pay for loans if we hadn't reduced interest for loans, if we hadn't reduced the debt that we owe to people. So to me, don't say that we've not done anything. We've done prudently well by reducing the debt we owe to investors, by ensuring that at least we are able to generate more money and invest it prudently. Has the government not promised to set up agri mechanized centers? And has even devoted money, which you are complaining that there's discrepancy. The government is investing 550 million into what? Into agri-mechanized centers, which my constituency is going to benefit from it. In that way, we are able to produce the food that you say is not there to serve this country. You are complaining that food is expensive. The same time, in the same vein, you are complaining that farmers have a glut in their houses and they can't sell.
1: Mm.
0: The reason why food items are expensive is that people want to eat Polish rice. They want to eat Taiwan tomatoes. Ghanaians are producing tomatoes now. The minister has ensured that he got a very good breed of tomatoes into Ghana. And very soon, you see the glut of tomatoes in this country. Poultry is producing so much that eggs are now being exported to Burkina Faso.
2: Eggs are being exported to Burkina Faso
0: now.
3: Which of the poultry?
0: There's a glut in eggs that is being exported. How much is an egg now? Price of eggs have gone down.
2: It's still being sold for 5 cedis.
3: 5 cedis. This small.
0: Prices of eggs have gone down.
3: 3 for 5.
0: Even national service personnel are producing eggs and selling them. Eggs are available. You see, one issue we have in this country.
2: Because they're still selling for 5 cedis.
0: The problem we have in this country. It's our retailers. It's our retailers.
3: No.
0: Hasn't the interest rate gone down and exchange rate gone down? Have you seen any price reduction?
3: That's artificial exchange rate.
0: It's not an artificial exchange rate. It's not artificial. That is the real exchange. Even if you want to check the growth in this country, they say our growth is not as a result of what? Inflation. It's as a result of output. Economists have said it. Our growth now in what Ghana outputs? Is as a result of output,
3: which
0: not
3: of
0: as a result of inflation.
2: Which outputs?
0: Output in production.
3: Output
0: in services.
3: No.
0: Gold, is it not the product?
3: You export gold and you make product? Money. And
0: no, if you knew that, Wuntumi could mine very well. Why
3: do you
0: didn't
3: export
0: you?
3: Gold?
0: Wuntumi could mine very well.
3: Gold. There's no correlation between your gold.
0: So please, allow me to talk. You are...
3: So respectfully.
0: You want
2: to ask me? Proceed.
0: Economists have stated, and I'll repeat it, that our growth now to 6 point something is a result of production.
2: That growth is what has been said that it doesn't translate directly to jobs. And so we're seeing growth in areas which don't directly create jobs
0: right.
2: for young people.
0: Right.
2: And so, yes, The Ghanaian economy is growing. There is growth in the oil sector has been on a decline for some time.
0: Yes, we'll take it out.
2: And so growth in gold,
0: yes,
2: and some of the other extractives, right? But for oil sector, those are not creating new jobs. It's just investments which are coming through and the likes. That's not creating jobs. And the argument is that the growth should correspond with job creation. That will begin to make people feel it a bit more in their pockets.
0: Mawena, you don't rush when you are stabilizing the economy, you don't rush to employ people like and create redundancies.
1: I like this.
0: Please. If I have a company that has been so degraded and I pick it up to mold it up, I don't rush to employ people recklessly into places that would only cause consumption and siphoning of that little money. I would rather create a stable environment to allow growth. The economy has become stable that business people can now grow. The businesses can now grow. You don't rush to put money and just employing people. The environment has been created for private business. The private businessman to expand. That's why inflation has gone down. That's why the interest rate has grown down. For them to be able to access funds to grow into. So to me, whilst you are stabilizing an economy, you can't rush to say you are taking 1,000 people for jobs. Jobs are being created. At least people are being recruited to services. That is for the government side. But for the private sector, if you don't create an enabling environment for the private sector to come in, definitely they are not going to employ people for you. And that is what government is working to stabilize, to create the enabling environment for them. When we start the agri mechanized centers, people are going to be employed. Let them start procuring the equipment and start expanding. The roads that we are constructing, are they not going to employ people? They are employing people. And that is serious investment. The Accra Kumasi Highway that they are going to construct, is it not going to employ people? Definitely it's going to employ people. The new gas plant that they are going to construct and establish, is it not going to employ people? The palm oil plantations that they have planned to establish, is it not going to employ people? Atufosin, first of all, ensure that he made the economy stable and he has brought it to a stability that he wants to sustain it. Now he's now going to push money into the projects that and policies that we think that can absorb people. And that definitely would absorb people. So don't be rushing that we should employ. Employ to work where? Just like they're making complaints about comparing the building of markets to building of schools, hospitals. You see? 9 to 2. What is his name? The minority leader made a comment, which I think that I've always told them that building hospitals is not like building market, and the two are entirely different. If you have money and you go and build so many hospitals, you need the right human resource to man those facilities. Do we have the right human resource, the number adequate to even manage our current hospitals? You go and build 110 hospitals in the country when you don't even have staff to manage the current hospitals. What did this government do? Yes, you have done something. We'll continue with 35 of them. Money has been allocated for the 35 to be completed. This is in resonance with the number of staff we think we have now. Why do we train staff before we continue building more hospitals? But for markets, I'm telling you, you get people trading everywhere. And if you have markets, you can get taxes. And if you have taxes, that is where the economy will grow. So many district assemblies don't have right markets to be able to get taxes, even internally generated funds to run, because people sell everywhere. But if you are able to concentrate them at a place that you can tax them, the local assemblies can raise funds to be able to run the assemblies very well. So don't make those comparisons that, why are you not completing 110 hospitals and you are rushing to build markets? Because you have people ready to run the markets, but you don't have people ready to run the hospitals. I am a medical doctor and I'm a health administrator, and I can tell you, we have only 14,000 doctors in this country. Woefully inadequate for this country. What we need to do is to expand our medical schools, which this government is doing. Bolga is going to become a teaching hospital. Wa is becoming a teaching hospital. Sunyane is a teaching hospital. And we are expanding the numbers of those who can go to medical school for training to come and run our hospitals. We don't run to build hospitals when you don't have the needed human resource. That was a miscalculation policy your government did by starting to build so many hospitals. I am not saying that We don't deserve hospitals. But we have to build the hospitals to commiserate with the numbers of people who can run the hospitals. Or else they become what? Redundant, and they become white elephants. So to me, the economy has actually been stabilized. Let's now see how government can maintain it so that in the nearest future, in the next budget, we now see a good push into devolving, into employment, into expanding production so that this country can really make good benefit of the stability that Atuforsen and the government has brought us so far.
2: Absolutely. I must say that Ebo Bachman is joining us as well this morning. He's a Deputy Communications Director of the United Party. I'm just going to pick his thoughts as well on the budget, and then I'll come back for final words on the budget, and then we make progress. Ebo, we had the Finance Minister yesterday. A criticism is that this is not reflecting in the lives of the ordinary Ghanaian, these nice headline numbers that we're seeing. Is that a sentiment you share, that look, as much as these numbers may look good, the expectation is that it should translate a bit more, because Jinja, a small piece now, is 5 cities amongst other things?
1: Yeah, 1.5 years after taking over a troubled economy, I was not really expecting much. I mean, to be honest with you, because when you have taken over a troubled economy, the most important thing to do is to stabilize that economy. I mean, that one, nobody can argue about it, because you can't move from instability to expansion. You can't do that. What you can do is to stabilize the situation. Then, even after stabilizing the situation, it's always been my worry that we rush into expansion without protecting the stabilization. So that has been the problem. That's why we've gone to the IMF 17 times. Because we manage the economy politically. We want to manage the economy to satisfy the voter. We want to manage the economy in response to what the opposition is saying. And so because of that, we rush to do a lot of things and we end up going back to the IMF. So, but what I told yesterday from Dr. Atuforsen was very fantastic, to be honest with you. I saw what I've always been yearning for, that there should be protection of the economy, the stability of the economy. And if you look at the things I've said, if you want to protect any economy or preserve or sustain any economy, there are things you need to do. First, you have to lift or reduce debt pressure. Debt put pressure on an economy. And if you look at, if you listen to him yesterday, how he's been able to manage our debt situation is fantastic. The fact that he has even started putting money in the sinking fund for GDP payment 2027-2028 is also another fantastic decision by the finance minister. Apart from reducing the debt pressure on the economy, the next thing you need to do also reduce or protect the economy from corruption. From corruption, expenditure leakages. So the establishment of value for money office, the fiscal council, and also commitment authorization. These are the things we need to do. And we're not doing them to protect the economy from reckless expenditure, leakages, corruption. Normally, have you noticed that normally when we're discussing the economy, we don't mention corruption? But the major problem of Ghana's economy has been corruption. So if you have a minister who is disciplined, who wants to ensure value for money, who was to make sure that before you make any, commit the government to any expenditure, come for authorization. Fantastic. Fantastic decision. And another one that we need to do, which also I saw, even though I think I was not fully satisfied, but I saw the efforts, was building buffers or buffer around the economy to make it resilient, to make it robust, to make it capable of, you know, withstanding external shocks. Because you just came from an instability situation. protect the stability. Are you getting it? You just stabilize the economy. Protect it before you launch out to expand the economy. And that is what I saw. That is why our import cover is now about five months.
2: It's 5 point something.
1: We need to do more. So let's look at the forex buffer. Let's look at fuel buffer. Fuel buffer. How do we store fuel to the point that if there's instability or if there are external shocks, we can still survive as a nation without increasing our fuel prices? Strategic reserves we need to have as a people. And I'm saying that, you see, one thing about global crude oil prices is that there are certain prices below which they will never fall. So there's a minimum price. If they get there, they will not go down no matter what. So at that point is when you begin to store as a nation. Strategic. As a national security issue. Store enough so that price, when prices go up, you can still survive on what you have stored for a long time. So that is another thing that you need to do. That one, I will plead with the minister, with the government, to consciously do that to protect the economy from external shocks. Then another one, food, my brother. What kills us in this country in terms of cost of living? Food. Ah, in the Bible, when Joseph went to Egypt, of all the dreams in this world, do you know the dream God gave?
2: The famine.
1: Yes, the famine dream. Store enough because famine is ahead of you.
2: But after a year and 6 months, government interventions in agriculture should begin to yield some fruits. We've seen one planting season already. There's another. We should be seeing enough in terms of food production.
1: I think last year food production was good.
0: Good, very good.
1: We had glads. People were complaining. Last year was good. This year, I'm told the farming season has just started.
0: Yeah.
1: That's what I'm told. The point I'm making is that buffer stock, we don't want anybody to go and sit there and do whatever. Are you getting it? We want somebody who will go and set buffer stock and make sure that
0: it's buffer.
1: We are buffering. Are you getting the point? So these are the things I want the government to do. In addition to what I saw yesterday, fantastic Atufosin. I mean, quintessential Atufosin. The way he has handled the economy. Even the opposition could not but to agree with him that Ato, you have done so well. Except that they didn't want to say it because of, you know, politics. But Ato, so far, Ato is really forcing. I mean, let's accept it. But what to do from now is, for me, what is important.
2: Mm.
1: I've told you, you don't rush into expansion.
2: Right.
1: But at the same time, you also don't leave it like that. So the government has created the enabling environment for the private sector. You know, the private sector, the environment is better than what it used to be. It used to be an environment full of, it was a toxic environment. So inflation was up there. Interest rate was over 30%. The CD was wobbling. Now, all these indicators are doing better now. I mean, today you can go to the bank and take interest rate at 15-16%. I mean, that is huge in terms of cost of capital. So the government has done something. It still wouldn't make our producers competitive. Let me say this. Because if you look at what is happening in other African countries, they are enjoying single-digit interest rate. But it is better than when MPP was in power. That one, it has to be said. So the private sector would also have to take advantage. But I'm told that the banks are giving the money to the traders because they know they can easily get the money back. They are not giving to the producers because they think it's going to take a long time. My point is that the government must sit down with the banks. These days, the banks have been making profit. As a policy, the government must sit down with the banks so that 5% of their profit can be given to specific producers in this country for export and import, you know, substitution. So that, yes, we are selecting maybe 100 products, producers who produce different products for export. Give the loan to them at 5% or 6%. Government can do that.
2: Right.
1: As a matter of policy, Bank of Ghana can, and the finance minister can together sit with the banks. You know, NIB, for example, You know, MPP nearly kind of not MPP, Ken Ofori nearly collapsed because of they had the intention to buy it. But Atuforsen,
4: they had the intention to buy the.
1: I don't have evidence. It was everywhere.
2: I don't have evidence.
1: So why would Ken want to collapse NIB by depriving them of the resources? NIB nearly collapsed, and the Ken Ofori. Why did they do that?
4: Some of this baseless.
1: But the point is that Atuforsen, Dr. Atuforsen, has resuscitated NIB. Look, you can see. Down with them and ask them 5% of your profit should be given to specific producers in this country at interest rate of 5% or 6% or below 10%, and it will help to boost production in this country, in agriculture and also in industry. So I think so far so good, but we still have a long way to go. So far, so at least Atuforsen has not run away. Right. He's staying in town.
2: Fad, quick rebuttals in 2 minutes, and then we can switch lanes to another matter.
4: I still want to dwell on the living condition of the Ghanaian people. Doctor made an impression that it is because of the Ghanaian people wanting a certain product from some location. That's what Doctor said, right? Today, it is much cheaper to import into this country than to produce. Do you know that? Today.
1: Yes.
2: Cost of production is high.
4: So importation does not even increase cost of living in Ghana today.
0: It does.
4: Respectfully, Doug, let me proceed. So what we are trying to say is that all these figures looks good on paper. But when you go down there, the Ghanaian young man who you promised 133 is not seeing it. The Ghanaian young man who this morning has taken time off his busy schedule to listen to this show is expecting you to tell him that there's a job coming. But if you tell him that we are in a condition we cannot employ and the previous administration was bad, the previous administration in its worst form was able to pay cocoa farmers in this country. Never in the history of this country. Did we wake up one day?
0: 30%.
4: Oh, please respectfully.
0: 30%.
4: Never in the history of this country.
0: 70%.
4: Never in the history. Oh, dog, we allow you to make your point, but don't be uncomfortable with others.
0: No, I'm not.
4: Never in the history of this country have we witnessed cocoa farmers. Our cocoa farmers, who through their sweat, our economy grows. Never in the history of this country has there been that a cocoa farmer, after giving their beans to government for 8 months, 9 months, 10 months, they've not been paid. And today, you sit here proudly, tell me that this economy, which is only good on paper, is better than the previous economy. That's the same. Today, nurses has worked for 13 good months. You are aware, dog. They've not been paid. For the first time, we had University of Ghana lecturers complaining that they've not been paid for the first time. Yet you sit here and want to create the impression that all looks good on paper. We hear you. Keep deceiving yourselves and your followers that it looks good on paper. Inflation is single digits. If inflation is single digits, the young man who goes to the market with his income that you claim that you've protected, that you claim there's a value because there's no frequent changes in prices. That's what you said. That you are pushing forward this morning. The young man with that same money goes to market with all your inflation you've made mention this morning is still struggling to buy 100 Ghana cedi tomato to go and prepare his stew for the week because 100 Ghana cedi tomato will be given 5 pieces. That is the conditions on the ground. And these are the lived experience of the Ghanaian people. So respectfully, if we cannot assure them that this is what is coming, we should not insult them in their pain, dog. We should not do that. Respectfully, right. If we keep doing this, and just like you said, we are politicians. When the shoes is on the other foot, you hear these figures. Like you see the way he went ahead with his figures, beautifully done. But the reality is that we agree that you inherited an economy with liabilities and assets. Just like we inherited an economy with liabilities and assets in 2016 from John Dramani Mahama. We inherited similar things. We paid legacy debts.